0: The Bangles with Tell Me from All Over the Place, closing out that set from 1984. The Replacements before that, I Will Dare from their great album Let It Be. LA's Garage Rockers, The Pandoras with You Don't Satisfy. We heard The Fall with 2x4 from the wonderful and frightening World of The Fall. Milwaukee Hardcore from Die Kreuzen and Livewire from their self-titled debut, one of my very, very favorite hardcore albums. Some Gods from Southern California, better known as The Minutemen with The Glory of Man from their great record Double Nickels on the Dime. We opened that set from 1984 with Husker Du and Pink Turns to Blue. After the break, 1984 and the rise of hip-hop. Stay with us.
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0: Hey, it's Sonic Spectrum on 90.9 The Bridge. I'm Robert Moore. Spending tonight in the year 1984, and up next, an album that blew my mind in 1984, the self-titled debut from Run-DMC that really put hip-hop on the international map, and this single in particular, Rockbox.
3: Run!

0: Depeche Mode with Lie to Me from the album Some Great Reward, my favorite track from that record that also gave us People Are People. My favorite synth-pop record before that, from the English band Blamage, the tune Game Above My Head from Ménage Trois. If you're a synth-pop fan and haven't checked out Blamage, definitely check out their first two records. Amazing. Some classic hip-hop before that, we heard Houdini with Friends and Run DMC with Rockbox, two huge hits in the summer of 84. Honestly, couldn't go to a party where those were not played. After the break, more from 1984, we'll hear from David Sylvian and the Waterboys. Stay with us.
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2: 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I'm Robert Moore. From the year 1984, we'll go now to a set of some of the finest songwriters in the UK, beginning with a beautiful album, A Pagan Place from the Waterboys, and the tune, The Big Music.

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0: The very underrated Scott Walker with track 3 from the album Climate of Hunter actually features Billy Ocean on background vocals. The unique and amazing voice of David Sylvian with the Ink in the Well from the album Brilliant Trees. Lloyd Cole and the Commotions before that with Rattlesnakes. And we open that set with the Waterboys and the big music from the great album A Pagan Place. Featuring the amazing songwriting of Scotsman Mike Scott. After the break, more from 1984. Some of the more darker and beautiful stuff we'll hear from the Sisters of Mercy, Tones on Tale, and Dead Can Dance. Stay with us.
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0: It's 1984 on Sonic Spectrum here on The Bridge with one of my favorite voices, Andrew Eldritch and Sisters of Mercy.

Ultravox with White China from the album Lament. Dead Can Dance before that with Musica Eternal from their self-titled debut. We're Tones on Tail with Lions, a group that featured Daniel Ash and Kevin Haskins from Bauhaus, later to go on to form Love and Rockets. The Sisters of Mercy with Walk Away opened that set, the first single from their upcoming album at the time, First and Last and Always, a dark wave classic. And that's about it for this edition of Sonic Spectrum. You can check out our playlists and listen to past programs at bridge909.org. We'll close with a track that closes my favorite movie. From the film Repo Man, this is LA Group The Plugs and Reel 10. I'm Robert Moore. Stay well.

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2: 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Dolly Parton wrote it in 1973. 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Some of the most beloved songs in history weren't originals. 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

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Tonight, be sure to stick around for amazing new jams from folks like Lip Critic, Lower Town, Finn Lily, and tons of others. Now coming up, get pumped for a major bop and a half titled Speed Racer from Zahara and their new record, Distant Lands. But up first, as always, we are kicking things off local. This is Wait For You by Flora from Kansas.

0: off her forthcoming album, Music Fashion Film, that was Spring Summer 26 by the one, the only, Charlie XCX. Absolutely loving the new direction she's been going in. Also, if you ever want to go back and listen to this episode of The Z Show, you can rock and roll on over to bridge909.org, click on Shows, and then Z Show, where you can find all episodes for a couple of weeks, starting that Monday after they air. Or now, you can go download the Bridge app, which allows you to listen back to specialty shows like mine, or Q's Go DJ, recently released with Sarah Bradshaw, or any other shows that float your boat just hours after they air. Now coming up, we've got Phasing by Montreal Psych Pop Outfit, Hush, that blend art rock, jazz, kraut rock, surf, and dream pop. But before that, we've got a very cool track from Boy with Apple. This is Come Down.
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A massive bop and a half. That was part two, courtesy of Born at Midnight and Fireball Kid. Also, if you ever have any recommendations of what you want to hear on the Z Show, always feel free to send a text on over to 816-777-0909, because as you know, I am always in the market for fresh jams and jellies. Now, later we're going to shift gears into something a little harder core, more specifically Lip Critic's track Shoplifting off their latest extremely well-received album, Theft World. But up next, we are going to move and groove with the latest off Obibio Sound Machine's upcoming LP, Chopping Mountain, out September 11th via Merge. This is Concept of Love, right here on Kansas City's Music Discovery Station.

Atlanta's Ultralights with Bad Feeling on the bridge. Now stick around for Beaming and their tune Stuck Here off their new LP Horseshoe. But before that, after 6 years away, Wyatt Smith is back, and I am so glad to hear it. Here is Top of the Candle, thanks to their new album, Ever, right here on The Z Show.

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1: 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Do you

off their most recent album, Brink, that was Simple Life by Girl Scout. Definitely one of my favorites from this week. I don't know why, there's just something about it. Now coming up, we've got Lara and her first ever single, Excuses. But up next, we have one of my favorite new albums to come out of the end of May. It's titled Ugly Duckling Union, which is amazing. This is Lowertown with Mice Protection on The Z Show.

thanks to her new record, A Moment in My Eyes, that was I Go Up, You Go Down by My Precious Bunny. And man, her voice is just so insane. Now, later stick around for Easy Man by Sydney-based three-piece Daily Toll, and that happens to be off their debut album, A Profound Non-Event, which is composed of 11 songs traversing 3 years of forged friendships, collaborative experimentation, and a shared love of growing through words and song. And I think that's pretty cute, so stick around. But before that, here's Tugging at the Cable by Season 2 on Kansas City's Music Discovery Station.

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Jessica Lee Mayfield with Across the Sea featuring Delore. Also, if you ever have any recommendations of what you want to hear on the Z Show, always feel free to send a text on over to 816-777-0909, because as you know, I'm always in the market for fresh jams and jellies. Now coming up, we're going to hear Stumbling off Mira's latest record, Dedication. But before that, please put your hands and ears together for Slippers and their tune, Sunday Morning.

Kansas City's very own Tracy Nelson with his new single, The Can. Also, if you ever want to go back and listen to this episode, you can always stop, drop, and roll on over to bridge909.org, click on Shows, and then Z Show, where you can find all episodes for a couple of weeks starting that Monday after they air. Or now, you can go download the Bridge app, where you can stay up to date on all things music in Kansas City and listen back to specialty shows like mine just hours after they air. Now, up later, we've got Lainey Jones and her tender tune, We Belong Together. And up now, off their new record, Eyes Full, this is Zoe Amba with Dead End Street.

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I absolutely love them. That was Widow's Peak with Actor, thanks to their very fresh new album, Roses. Up later, we have some very good vibes coming from Tasha's most recent single titled Quick. But right here, right now, here's Pass the Veil by Shannon Leigh on The Z Show.

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a little instrumental guitar for you. That was Canto Andino by Hermanos Gutierrez. Now coming up, get ready for the newest from Rachel Bobbitt titled Where Do You Want to Be? But up first, this is Radhika with Future Me on The Z Show.

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Where Do You Want to Be by Rachel Bobbitt. And it looks like I've only got two more left for y'all tonight. Up first, we'll hear the latest from Finn Lilly called Uh-Huh. And lastly, former Girlpool member Harmony Tividad with I'm Still Learning How to Leave You. I'm Skylar, and thank you all so very much for listening to this episode of The Z Show here on 90.9 The Bridge. Have fun, stay safe, and have a lovely night.

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7: 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Right here with your boy Q on your very own 90.9 The Bridge. I hope y'all are doing well and doing fine and feeling great. It is Pride Month and Pride Season, and we are still in it. Coming off a very, very heavy and happy week. Last week, KC celebrated their Pride. Pride is being celebrated all across the country and all month long here, right here on Go DJ Radio. So y'all already know what we getting into tonight. We gonna keep the mood and energy vibing and going. Celebrating all LGBTQ plus artists tonight, right here on Go DJ Radio. Giving them their flowers and all the platforms that they deserve. And a turn up, because we love the music. We love the music. I can guarantee you, all the songs I play tonight, it's going to have you turned up. It's going to have you turned up. I got a nice mix. You already know I got the throwbacks. I got some lovely independent local artists on the lineup and some new songs. It's just that simple. We just here to have a great time. Y'all go ahead and turn those dials up. We got Tracy Chapman kicking us off with Fast Car. Then we got Dance Tonight by Lucy Pearl. Ain't Nobody by Chaka Khan. Going to kick us off all right here. On Go DJ Radio, y'all. Turn those dials up. Let's get into it.

0: Band of Heathens and Vince and Neil Emerson, Friday and Saturday, September 11th and 12th at Knuckleheads, in support of The Bridge.
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Woo, what a way to kick it off tonight. Right, Young Old DJ Radio, y'all. We had Tracy Chapman start us off with Fast Car. Dance Tonight by Lucy Pearl. And Chaka Khan with Ain't Nobody. Y'all, I told you, we got all them songs that make you move, make you groove, and make you feel good, confident, and powerful. And that's what Pride is all about. We know Pride started as a riot. It started as a protest. And there's all forms of resistance. There's joy. There's celebration. And that is what we do right here in June, because we're fighting all the time, all the time. This is just a remembrance. Speaking of fighting, I want us all to come together. We have Queen Latifah, UNITY, Unity coming up next. Then we got En Vogue with Whatever. And then we got Lil Debrat with Funk Defy, because right now we showing love to the community. As always, y'all, turn those dials up. Let's hop into it.

back. Welcome back, Kansas City. I appreciate y'all so much for tapping in with your boy this week, celebrating Pride Month. We got the lineup. It's hot. It's heavy. We already kicked it off. We've been going in it. We had Queen Latifah on that last set with UNITY, In Vogue with Whatever, and then we ended that set off with The Brat with Funkdafy. If you're new here, welcome, welcome, welcome. We love to do the throwbacks. We show love to our local independent artists, and we show love to new music and artists in general. Every day on Saturday night, there's a theme. This whole month is Pride. It's Pride. We're celebrating Pride. We out here, we loud, we proud, and giving people their flowers. Speaking of giving people their flowers, Frank Ocean. Frank Ocean has come up so much in conversations. And going back to my time, like in high school, et cetera, I'm really showing my age here. Frank Ocean was, hit the scene going. And one of the artists that I knew who was kind of out, right, and living his life. So I got to pay homage. Frank, wherever you are in this world, proud of you, man, for real. We got thinking about you. I absolutely do be thinking about you. No cliche, man. Frank Ocean thinking about you coming up next. Then we got Jasmine Sullivan with Pick Up Your Feelings.

Then we got a little bit of Lil Nas X, That's What I Want. And we're going to end this set off with a little Janelle Monae, Zoe Kravitz, because we can't get enough of Janelle Monae, y'all. We know we love her. We're screwed. All right, here on Go DJ Radio, y'all. You already know the deal, so go ahead. And if you don't, turn those dials up. It's time to rock it out.

0: Danielle Nicole, Saturday, June 20th at Knuckleheads, in support of The Bridge.
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welcome back. Welcome back. That was a nice long set, but very, very much needed. And I enjoyed it, and I hope you did too. We had Frank Ocean kick us off with Thinking About You. Then we had Jasmine Sullivan with Pick Up Your Feelings. That's What I Want by Lil Nas X. And then Janelle Monáe and Zoe Kravitz with Screw. I want to keep it going because why not? We got Doja Cat, SZA with Kiss Me More coming up next. Coco Jones with Here We Go. Meg Thee Stallion with Hiss. And Been Thinking by Tyler. Now, this new set of artists that I got this next list coming up, some of them have confirmed they're queer. Some of them have not confirmed they're not queer. But they ride or die for the community the way that I need them to. So go ahead and turn them up, y'all. We're about to get into it. Let's go.

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1: 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We

I just want to kick this off by saying, fuck y'all. I ain't got to clear my name on a mother thing. Every time I get mentioned, one of y'all get 24 hours of attention. I'm finna get this off my chest and lay it to rest. Let's go.

Celebrating pride, being the best that they could be. Doja Cat, SZA, Kiss Me More kicked us off on that last one. Coco Jones, Here We Go. Megan Thee Stallion, Hiss. And Been Thinking by Tyler. All of that on the last set. If you missed it, you know you can always go back and rerun these shows. Did you know that? Go ahead and hit us up, 90.9 The Bridge. Hit the website. Go find Go DJ. There for you, right there on the website. You can go and run any of these back. Any other segments that you like, any other mixes. And if you have any suggestions, you wanna submit some songs, you know some artists, please, please, please don't hesitate to hit me up at Q Music. Show me what you got. Speaking of, we here at my favorite part of the hour, showing love to our local independent artists. Y'all, it's a stack and we here for it. We got Big Freedia and Sierra coming up next with a $100 bill. Bobby Sanchez with What the Wind Told Me. Shamir with Crime. And last but not least, we got Morpheus remixing Kelly Rowland and CC Peniston. Finally, Can I Hide It? Whew. What a tongue twister, but we made it to the end, y'all. Go ahead and turn those y'all all the way up. You rock with the You know what I'm saying?

0: 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Next time on Tiny Desk Radio, we're celebrating Pride Month. 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Mashru Leila brings music in the face of tragedy. Plus, Kacey Musgraves follows her own era. 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

Ooh, welcome back, y'all. We got it kicked off, showing love to our local independent artists with Big Freedia and Sierra with $100 bill. Then we went straight into Bobby Sanchez with What the Wind Told Me. Then we went tapped into Shamir with Crime. And last but not least, Amorphis with Kelly Rowland, CC Peniston with Finally Can I Hide It. But we're not done there yet, y'all. We got Vincent, Alex Newell, Princess Precious coming up next with Higher. Infinite Coles with DMs, y'all. Infinite Coles has hit the scene hot this year. Cannot wait to share this with you. Oh, cannot wait to share it. Ainiko with Jericho. And that's all I got for you. All right here on Go DJ Radio. Turn those dials up. Let's get into it.

What's good, y'all? Welcome back. On that last one, we had Vincent kick us off right here on the independent local artist music section. Vincent, Alex Newell, Princess Precious with Higher, Infinite Coles with DMs, and Jericho by Ainiko. You know, I sounded a little hesitant because I got more for y'all. I sounded a little hesitant on that last one. I didn't know if I wanted to give you an extra one, but I think this last little bunch is gonna do us justice right here, y'all. We got Duran Bernard rolling, kicking us off. Mickey Blanco with Love Fell Down Around Me. Destin Conrad with Kissing in Public. And last but not least, we got Angelica Ross with Monday. Two back to back, y'all, with Grand Theft Lover, Cheat Code. All right here on Go DJ Radio, y'all. Turn the dials up. The party is right here, and you in it. Let's get to it.

Ooh, what a night, what a night, what a night. I'm telling y'all, I'm having a great time on this end, and I really hope you are too on that end, y'all. We had Duran Bernard kick us off with Rolling. Then we had Love Fell Down Around Me by Mickey Blanco. Kissing in Public by Dustin Conrad. And last but not least at all, we had Angelica Ross and Monday kick us off with Grand Theft Lover, Cheat Code. Y'all, you feeling good? I mean, like, for real, are you feeling good? I really, really hope so. I'm having a great time. I'm having a really good time. As always, I always love these moments because I think it's a pure reminder that this music here goes well beyond everything that we do. You know, this music here is a reminder to, like, continue to exist and be. And pride is always and for always will forever be that reminder. And I hope you remember that, y'all. Thank you so much for listening and engaging with Love to the Local Independent Session. I gave you so many dope new artists. I hope you all tap into those. But we only got a little bit of time left, and I want to leave you with some music. So, Avery Wilson, who also, I don't know if y'all been following the finals, Knicks Spurs. Avery Wilson has been opening up, singing the national anthem. And if I'm not talking about going from emerging to it, that's it right there. We got Avery Wilson, ATM, coming up next. Then we got Bad by BFF. And last but not least, we got KWN with Do What I Say. They coming in hot, y'all. I'm telling you, turn those dials up. Got a couple of them up for you. Let's get into it.

0: Band of Heathens and Vince and Neil Emerson, Friday and Saturday, September 11th and 12th at Knuckleheads, in support of The Bridge.
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What's good? What's good? What a night. What a night. What a night. And I told y'all that came in hot and heavy. We had Avery Wilson with ATM, Bad by BFF, and Do What I Say by KWN, y'all. If you're ready to end the night with me, go ahead and turn those dials up one last time. We got Kalani After Hours, because where are we? Yeah. Isaiah Rashad with Same Shit. And last but not least, Victoria Monet, Lucky Day with Smoke. All right here on Go DJ Radio, y'all. Turn those dials up for the one last time right here with your boy on 90.9 The Bridge. Let's get into it.

0: Woo, what a night, what a night, what a night. And I've enjoyed every little bit of moment with it. Right here with you on Gold DJ Radio 90.9 The Bridge. After Hours, Kalani on that last set kicked us off. Same Shit by Isaiah Rashad. And last but not least, Victoria Monet, Lucky Day with Smoke. All right here on Gold DJ Radio, y'all, where we're celebrating Pride all month long. And we already made it halfway through. Go ahead, type it in your Google, type it in, Pride. See what it means to you. See how it fits. And as always, y'all, be kind. It really goes a long way. Until next week, be safe, be easy, and happy Pride. Let's go!
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Shamika said I had potential. Shamika said I had potential. Shamika said I had potential. Shamika said I had potential.

Shamika said I had potential. Shamika said I had potential. Shamika said I had potential. Shamika said I had potential.

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0: 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Next time on Tiny Desk Radio, we're celebrating Pride Month. 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

0: Parker Millsap is coming to Knuckleheads June 15th. 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

0: Wake it up, wake it up. 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

0: Parker Millsap is coming to Knuckleheads June 15th. I just want the real thing. 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I'm gonna take it to the end of the line. 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
1: Hate to give the satisfaction asking how you're doing now. 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

0: 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Next time on Tiny Desk Radio, we're celebrating Pride Month. Chapel Roan belts an ode to drag liberation. Mashru Leila brings music in the face of tragedy. 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
3: From NPR Music, this is All Latino. I'm Felix Contreras. Ana Maria Serra is away, so this week we're going to spend time with Tejano music legend Ruben Ramos.

0: When I say legend, I don't use that lightly. He has been playing big band fuel Tejano since 1960. But get this, his family's connection to music in Texas goes back over 100 years to 1918. I talked to him about the release of a tribute album that just came out called Los Días de Calor. And as you'll hear from our conversation, his life story is basically the history of what we know as Tejano music, a reflection of the bicultural existence along the border throughout Texas and in the entire Southwest. And as we started talking, he told me about how he started in music and what life was like for Mexicans and Mexican-Americans in Texas in the 1940s and 50s.
1: First of all, I was introduced to music out in the cotton fields in the country. We used to live in the country out in between two prisons out there in between Sugarland and Richmond. And my first introduction to music was my mama playing guitar, my dad playing fiddle, and a neighbor playing accordion at somebody at the Hernandez house, or not a house, because we just lived in a shack. So it had to be somebody else's house where they take out all the furniture out of the living room, and my dad and my mama and Basilio on the corner, three chairs, and people dancing in a circle in the living room.

0: So that was my first introduction. I was about 4 or 5 years old, you know. But after that, we were basically migrant cotton pickers living off the land, picking cotton wherever. So I was introduced to the big band. It was a, like, 13-piece orchestra in a living room, you know. Muriéndote de hambre, tendrás que talonearle pa poderla
1: apaciguar. Now, eventually, his uncles would bring young Reuben to gigs along the bars in 6th Street in Austin. And if you know Austin, you know that 6th Street is still a musically active street. But back then, the bars had slightly different names.
0: So they were playing down 6th Street at La Bola de Oro, whatever, 609 bar. And I would tag along, you know. I played one song, drums, with them, you know.
1: Right.
0: One of my uncles said, come play drums, man. Come on, play drums. I don't know how to play drums. This is an easy one. This is a Sobre las Olas. Like, na ra ra ra da, da, da, da, da. So I said, I think I can do that. You know, the bass drum. So I basically played drums with them. So that was my introduction to the big band. And to me, this was like the era that was born. To me, Tejano is another label that I'm not crazy about, because when I started singing with my brothers, it was Chicano. We were Chicano, you know.
1: Now, this is the point in the timeline when Tejano or Chicano music in Texas became an authentic bicultural phenomenon, as Ruben Ramos explains.
0: The big band era is, you know, in the 20s, 30s, 40s, you know. And they had a 13-piece orchestra. Tommy Dorsey, Jimmy Dorsey, Glenn Miller, Count Basie. So they were emulating those big bands, which was the Charleston, the Jitterbug, the Swing, you know. And that was what they would play.
2: So this was the Mexican-American community, or the Tejano or Chicano community, that was absorbing the influences from the mainstream community, from the white community, and then mixing it with Mexican music?
0: Yeah.
2: What about outside of music? Did the Tejano community, the Latino community, did it mix, did it integrate with the mainstream community, with the white community, or were they separated?
0: It was separated, you know. I mean, as far as I know, because I was a kid. But like I said, my uncles were playing for dances for Mexicanos, you know, and playing polkas and whatever, you know. But in the beginning, at the very beginning, in the 20s and 30s, and the early 40s, they were playing, emulating, like I said, the big bands that were popular then, Glenn Miller and stuff. But after a while, they started, their fan base was Mexicanos, you know.
2: What was heard on the radio back then for people who were speaking Spanish? What was being played on the radio versus what was being played for the English speakers on the radio back then?
0: Most of the instrumentation was the accordion, bajo sexto, whatever, you know. And about that time, you know, Beto Villa, you could start hearing Beto Villa.

0: Juan Colorado, you know, Chris Sandoval. Those bands were just born, so they came into play, and they were playing their Mexican. Tejano was not Tejano at then.
1: Right, right.
0: Tejano was born in 1985.
1: Yeah.
0: Something like that.
1: I'm very fascinated about, like, there's not a lot of history written about that era of, like you said, the 20s, 30s, and 40s, about how the Latino community, the Tejano community, absorbed the mainstream culture, but it didn't go the other way around. Like, it's almost like the mainstream culture, the gringo or the white community, didn't know much about the Mexican community. They were separate. You know, with some segregation going on in Texas.
0: A whole bunch of that, yes.
1: Mm-hmm. But it didn't stop the Latino musicians from just absorbing all the stuff and incorporating it into their own sounds.
0: Exactly. But in those days, you know, you heard a lot of the accordion, the bajo sexto,

0: There wasn't that a lot of orchestras, Mexicanos orchestras. My uncle's was, to me, was my first introduction to that, you know.
1: Where did they play? Were they in bars, cantinas, family parties? Like, where were they playing?
0: A lot of parties, like weddings, you know. Mm-hmm. You know, in salones, early style salones, whatever, you know. But at the end of the era, like in the 50s when I was a kid, you know, they were playing, yeah, at the cantinas, mm-hmm. you know. Yeah, it wasn't all that big band like you used to, so
1: yeah.
0: They cut down to maybe three saxophones or whatever down right. because it was hard to carry commute, say go play.

my brother, like my brother Alfonso, he passed away. 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At the end, yeah, he didn't have a big orchestra. He had him and another trumpet and the bass, guitar and bass and drums, you know, and that's it. He was kind of playing, you know, parties, small cafes, you know. And that's kind of the track or the way that my uncles were playing at the end of the 50s.

0: Music saved my life. Let's put it that way. Music saved my life. So I was in the about 13, 14. I was going the wrong way. I was hanging around with the wrong crowd. My brothers were trying to convince me to go with them to play at a wedding, play wherever, you know, get me away from where I was going, you know. And finally they succeeded in convincing me to go with them. And I went, and the scenery and the environment over there was a lot prettier than where I was going. Pretty girls and man, it was a whole different scene. So I didn't go back to where I was over here. You know, I started playing, and my brother said, "Come on, man! When they convince, come on! What do I do? Play maracas, you know." So I started playing maracas, you know, boleros and mambos and whatever. And as it went on, the drummer would want to go dance with a pretty girl, or maybe want to go get a beer. And he would say, "Come on, play this drum." And it was like the same speed, same type of rhythm, like a waltz, you know. And I would start playing the drum like a waltz. And that's where I started playing drums, maybe a polka later on, whatever. And the drummer was muy perrosquilla, always kind of late getting there. And there was no roadies then, Vato. You know, you carry your own equipment, you carry your own drums, and you get there whenever, you know, when you need to get there, you know. So there was one big wedding that I was playing maracas, and 1 o'clock was starting in the afternoon, you know, and the drummer wasn't there. So Afonso said, "Well, let's play without the drums." So we played the first set and without the drums. Finally, the drummer gets there after intermission. So two weeks later, I'm working here in my job as a surface grinder for lenses and stuff. And my brother comes on a Saturday morning, about 10 o'clock in the morning. He's like, "Hey, can you come outside? You know, I want to show you something." So I asked my boss, "Yeah, go ahead." So I went outside, and in the station wagon in the back, he has a brand new Gretsch set of drums. I said, "Wow, Johnny's got some brand new drums, man, wow." "No, no, those are your drums, brother." I said, "My drums?" "Yeah, you're going to play drums tonight." Just like that. From playing polka and waltz, whatever, and to jumping in the ring and orderly.
1: Wow.
0: Just you start playing. And incidentally, we were playing in Lockhart. It was a two-band thing at the Lockhart. Isidro Lopez and Alfonso Ramos. And I was a drummer for Alfonso Ramos. And Isidro Lopez was a big orchestra, a big popular orchestra. So I was thrown in the ring like that, and I've learned to play drums just by playing the next gig and listening to, you know, Mexicano drummers or whatever, you know. And that's the way I learned. That's the way we all learn, you know, all of us brothers, my sister. We just jumped in and threw us in the ring and vamonos.
1: So when you started playing in the 50s and then you started contributing more to the sound, did you start suggesting to play more R&B music?

0: music and different types of music?
1: When I started playing drums, I was still in high school. So I was 19. So I was 19 years old, 11th grade. And you made friends and stuff. And I was playing drums with my brother, and we were playing for the sock hops. And I always ask my friends, "Come up, why don't you come over here, man? We listen to the band, you know." And because I thought I was a badass drummer, you know, in my mind. You know, I'm telling you right now, and I wanted them to come hear me play drums, basically, you know. But said, "Well, we'd like to go, but your brother only sings in Spanish, and we don't understand him." I said, "Wow, okay." So I went to my brother, you know, next day or whatever, next week. I told my brother, "Fonso, why don't you learn a couple of English songs, man, so my friends can come and hear us?" So he puts a finger in my chest. "If you want English, you sing it." So I said, "How am I going to sing and keep a beat, you know, with the drums, you know?" So se ocurrió again the thing, and Tony is saying, "You want English, you sing it." So, damn, I said, "Well, okay." A little later on, Fats Domino came out with Blueberry Hill.

0: Yeah, I practiced this thing for about 2 months and brought it to my brother. And that was my first song in English, live on stage, you know, Blueberry Hill. And from there, I agarré correntía. Ray Charles, Little Richard. I could emulate all those because I was young and I had my voice. I could emulate their voice, you know. So I was a singer for the next 9 years, English singer.
1: What was the situation with the segregation back then? Were the Black and Tejano communities, were they close? Did they get separated even amongst themselves, apart from the white community? Like, what was it? What was your relationship with other Black musicians?
0: How can I say this? We were more close, real close to the Black community. I was emulating and singing all this soul music, rhythm and blues music. So we were playing at the Charlie's Playhouse. We were playing at the Doris Miller Auditorium, and we were playing at the Chicken Shack, you know, which are all Black clubs, but yeah, and Doris Miller is an auditorium, you know. And it was all for Black people. We were playing for the Black community also, because I sang in English. We were playing for the University of Texas, you know, fraternities, you know, during the week, you know, because I was singing in English, you know. Huh. Willy Bully and whatever, yeah. Whatever was popular then, you know, I would go get it and learn it. And man, we were popular as far as the white over here, you know, me singing English, you know. So we were singing for the Black, we were singing for the whites and the fraternities. We were singing for our Mexicanos, you know. So the band was really popular then.

0: Ruben Ramos counted on that multicultural appeal as he took over the lead vocal duties full-time in 1969, continuing his family's legacy in Texas music. And to reflect the Chicano Power movement happening in the Southwest back then, they called their band the Mexican Revolution, a cultural reference that echoed other bands like Azteca, Malo, and El Chicano. It's important to note here that while the names may have been similar, the music was very different. Now, while Santana and the other California bands all had Mexican-American or Chicano members, the music relied heavily on the Afro-Caribbean rhythms being used by the Fania Records label. Texas Chicano music was fueled by big band horns, accordions, mariachi strings, and the German and Austrian waltzes and polkas heard in music from the Texas-Mexico border. The only problem was all of that music was written and performed in Spanish. Ruben Ramos was from a generation that was raised mostly speaking English, so he had to learn the songs by listening to them on records, sometimes with unexpected results.
1: So consequently, I murdered a few Mexicano songs, you know, because no, you know, comprendí el español, because I wasn't speaking Spanish at all, period. I was out here in the school, in my everyday life, I was talking in English, singing in English. And then to jump from English to La del Moño Colorado. La del Moño Colorado me trae todo bien around. I was singing La Demonio Colorado, which, I mean, I sang for I don't know how many years what to is, my, fa-
0: wait,
1: my
0: wait,
1: father.
0: Wait, what is, explain how that translates.
1: Okay. I didn't know then. I knew demon, demonio is demon, colorado, so they're kind of rhymes. So that's why La Demonio Colorado me trae todo bien, Mario. Said my father, but mijo, no. ¿Cómo estás cantando por demonio? No, no, mijo, es moño. What is that? It's a moño, it's a nice, beautiful bow in the girl's hair, you know. La del moño, color me trae todo bien, Mario. Makes sense. But I was murdering that song for I don't know how long, you know, because I didn't know Spanish. But unbeknownst to me, I was murdering the song. I was murdering like... Another song was Cuando de las nubes me caigas llorando, yo seré la red. You know what red is?
0: It's like a network, like a,
1: yeah, yeah, it's like a net, right?
0: Yeah.
1: Yo seré la res. Res, what is res? Meat, right?
0: Yeah.
1: Cow, whatever. that's what I was singing. Pero no, because no comprendía the words, you know. So I'm not popular as telling you that I was murdering songs, but I was, you know, till now, even now, if I'm singing a ranchero, whatever, I don't know the word, I look it up, see what I'm saying.

0: Let's talk about the album, the tribute album. It's produced by Kerry Rodriguez and Sergio Mendoza. Mm-hmm. We've talked a lot about the history of Tejano music in this conversation, going back many, many years. And this album seems to be not just a reflection of your history, but also a reflection of Tejano music, because there's mariachi, there's polka, there's waltz, there's cumbia, there's even a country tune that mm-hmm. Ray Charles did. How do you feel about this record and bringing all of this together in one spot?
1: It was done by Kerry and Sergio. It was like, you know, bring disco. Okay, so some of the songs I wrote, some of the songs I already recorded, most of the songs I already recorded in my prior years with my band, you know. And we recorded this in a different, subtle way. But Sergio and Kerry, in other words, kind of bring the music that can relate to my upbringing, my childhood, cotton picking, you know, Los Días de Calor. You know, they're the ones, I put in a couple of lines, but they're the ones that wrote that song to fit my life.
2: Yo la

You know, the album is not only a look back on Ruben Ramos's career, but it's also a musical lesson on the styles and subgenres that eventually became known collectively as Tejano.

0: So with where you are now with the record and some performances with Carrie, like what's next? What's next on the horizon for you?
1: Man, music has been a journey. What's next? Whatever it takes me, you know? Am I going to change whatever? No, I'm going to keep playing, recording with my band, whatever. I'm going to support the CD as far as I can and start performing it, you know. I'm going to go forward with it and I embrace it and go with it.

That new tribute album from Ruben Ramos is called Los Días de Calor, and it's out right now. Thanks a ton to Ruben for taking the time to tell his story and the story of Tejano music. You have been listening to Alt Latino from NPR Music. Our audio editor is Noah Caldwell. Executive producer is Saraya Mohammed. And Sonali Mehta is executive director of NPR Music. And as always, we love hearing from you guys. 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AltLatino@NPR.org. I'm Felix Contreras. Thank you so much for listening.

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5: 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I'm Robin Hilton. I'm here with Dora Levitt.
6: Hi, Robin.
5: So, Dora, back in April, we did a show with Noah Caldwell all about songs for starting over, specifically songs that can reset, like, your mind.
6: We did that show as, like, a entryway to spring, a spring
5: right.
6: reset.
5: Yeah, clear your head. Lift your mood, give you clarity, or, you know, maybe spark even some epiphany that sets your whole life on in a new direction. You, Noah, and I played a whole bunch of stuff, but we asked listeners to tell us, what do they reach for? You know, what do they put on when they need a reset? So we're going to share some of those picks on this week's show. We've actually been listening to one of them here. Now, you want to hear a little bit of this?
6: Yeah.

0: So this is Quincy Jones, the song Dead End, and this is one of the ones that listeners wrote in saying, like, oh, just guaranteed will put me in a better mood. Actually, yeah, it's working.
1: It's
0: Are you feeling it?
1: It's nice, and it's very unassuming, you know? You're being put in a better mood, and you don't even realize it.
0: Yeah, very chill.
1: Yeah.
0: But I want to start with Bill Withers, the singer Bill Withers. He's one that comes up basically anytime we do a call out saying, tell us about a song that lifts you up or makes you feel better, puts you in a good mood, whatever. Bill Withers is always all over those lists. And this song from Bill Withers is called Lovely Day. It's from the album Menagerie. It came out in 1977. A number of people picked this one. But I'll read this quote we got from Tina in Alabama, a listener named Tina in Alabama. She says, I have a dear friend with MS, and when I visited him, he played this song every morning. He used it as a daily tribute for the gift of life, and it resonated with my soul. The lyrics are spot on for not just living, but living with purpose and gratitude.

0: When you think of a reset, like resetting your outlook, I can't think of anything more powerful than gratitude. Yeah. Finding a way to just be grateful.
1: I feel like we talk such big game in the episode that we did about like finding the ultimate feel-good reset song, and I can't believe we didn't play this song.
0: It's, or, yeah, just about any Bill Withers,
1: yeah,
0: honestly.
1: Yeah, yeah. We didn't even like talk about it. It seems... Listening now, I'm just like, wow, we were so...
0: Yeah, now this is the one.
1: This is the one.
0: Yeah, I think I made a case for a couple of others, like Nina Simone's
1: yeah.
0: Feeling Good. I think I played Bob Marley
1: yeah,
0: through
1: yeah.
0: the birds. But yeah, no, I think this is a legit contender too.
1: Yeah, it Great really pick. Is. And even like I was listening on YouTube and I was scrolling through the YouTube comments, a lot of the songs that we're going to talk about, I was scrolling through the YouTube comments and every single one was like, I really needed this today, or I always find yeah. myself coming back to this, or going back years and years. It just, everyone comes together around these songs, which is really nice.
0: Perspective. It's all just change your perspective
1: yeah.
0: and your whole world changes. So that was Bill Withers' Lovely Day from the album Menagerie, and that was picked by Tina in Alabama. What do you got?
1: Yeah, so this pick comes from Terry in Iowa, and Terry picked Florence and the Machine's Shake It Out from the album Ceremonials. And Terry said, when I'm down, this song lets me see my regrets but tells me to stop, quote, dragging that horse around. It reminds me that I can see my virtues as much a part of me as my flaws. And rather than constantly fighting those flaws or being overwhelmed by guilt, it's okay to accept and experience the messiness that is life. That's my reset reminder. It's

0: You know, it's interesting. You started it about 30 seconds in, but to me, I used to listen to the song all the time, and it was because of the first line of the song. Regrets collect like old friends, here to relive your darkest moments. That line, I used to always sing to myself. It was just so reassuring, and it was such a great mantra. I love that line.
1: It's just impossible to not get swept up in the energy of this song. This is exactly the kind of thing that I would want to, and I had completely forgotten about this song.
0: Me too, yeah.
1: It came out, I think you said 2011.
0: Yeah.
1: But it is exactly the kind of thing that 100%, whether I want it to or not, is going to just smash the reset button for me.
0: I feel like I used to listen to the song and listen to Taylor Swift's Shake It Off and be like, this is exactly what Taylor Swift wished she made.
1: Was going for.
0: Yeah.
1: Which came out a few years later.
0: Yeah, 2014.
1: 2014, yeah. Well, there's such a great energy to the song Shake It Out, but the truth is a lot of the picks that we got were much quieter, I thought, and very introspective, and offered a different kind of reset. And I think that's what you get from this song from Jacob Collier that Jeff in Cambridge picked. The song is called Something Heavy. It actually just came out in 2025. But Jeff in Cambridge writes, "Start over? Not exactly. After all, I am 78. And I was hospitalized twice in the past 12 months due to severe internal bleeding requiring transfusions. I was left with the need to recuperate and cope with disordered feelings and the necessity to face my own mortality. Shortly after the first event, I discovered the surpassingly wonderful talents and sensibility of Jacob Collier. I found this song, Something Heavy, profoundly consoling and uplifting."

0: Yeah, this is really beautiful and sort of like the idea of finding gratitude and just getting some perspective. This is another simple but such a powerful idea, just the simple idea of letting go. Just let something go. As soon as you eliminate, I mean, because when you're letting something go, you're basically letting go of want and desire and all the torture that that brings you. And the minute you let your shoulders drop and you relent and you release, a great calm can come over you.
1: Yeah, and I love the perspective that you have the power to let it go when you want to.
0: Yeah, this is something I tell my kids all the time, that very often when you are upset or stressed out or whatever it is, if you're in a bad place, it feels like all these things are happening to you. The truth is, you have more control than it feels like you do. You are in more control of you than you realize. And once you realize that you do have that control, that you can control how you are reacting, how you feel, take a breath, slow everything down. It's very empowering, and then, you know, you're going to feel a lot better.
1: Yeah.
0: I love that Jeff in Cambridge is 78 years old, and boy, music can just make everything better, no matter the time, the place, your age, anything. I really love that.
1: Yeah. This next listener has a similar type of experience and a similar type of finding a song later in life. Their name is Rita in Portland, Maine, and the song they wrote in about is Desiree's You Gotta Be from I Ain't Movin'. And Rita says, the song is very uplifting. The message for me is that I'm in charge of what happens next to an extent. I'm nearly 70 and I'm happy with the choices I've made along the way.

0: I have to ask, Dora, do you know this song? Had you heard this song before?
1: I had heard this song before.
0: let me tell you, because it came out before you were born, but this song was inescapable. Inescapable when it came out in 1994. Another one about gratitude and empowerment and perspective and letting go.
1: Yeah. I thought it was so cool to look at this song as like a mantra for looking back in your life and feeling happy and content and like excited about your choices. I'm great with how I am and I was these things and I feel great about these things and I feel confident.
0: Somebody once said, or maybe I read this somewhere, that it takes until you're around 70 years old to realize that it doesn't matter what other people think or whether or not you're conforming to how people think you should be or how you think they think you should be. Or
1: it takes until you're 70 to get there.
0: I mean, that's what I've always heard. I'd like to think that I could come to that conclusion before then, but I think there was a whole long list of things that I read about, like it takes until you're about 70 to figure out. Yeah. I think it was other things like that your life doesn't have to be remarkable to be fulfilling or, you know, that there are different ways to measure success. And well, this is all about perspective, which is what this song is.
1: Yeah.
0: Brought it back.
1: I'm still waiting for my prefrontal cortex to develop.
0: Oh, God.
1: I've been told.
0: You know, I didn't know that was a thing. Until many, many years later, and it explained so much. I was
1: like,
0: I wish I had known that before I was 25. I would understand all the madness that was going on inside my head up until about that point. Anyway, Desiree, You Gotta Be, from the album I Ain't Movin' that came out in 1994. All right, we need to take a quick break here, but we'll have more listener picks for Songs for Starting Over right after this. And you're listening to All Songs Considered from NPR Music.
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0: It's All Songs Considered from NPR Music. I'm Robin Hilton. I'm here with Dora Levitt, and we're talking about Songs for Starting Over, a mix of songs selected by NPR listeners. Let's go to Peter Gabriel. Peter Gabriel is another artist I couldn't believe we hadn't thought of before, like especially his song Don't Give Up, something like that, you know, because he's got a lot of them. But the song that one of our listeners picked is Washing of the Water, and it's from the album Us that came out in 1992. This was the follow-up to his monster hit album. So Rudy in Virginia wrote in about it and says, "While the song seems to speak mainly of heartbreak and loss, I've always thought it was also about hope and redemption. I think I really connected with the metaphor of the water having the power to make it all right, as Peter Gabriel sings in the song. I probably sang this song to myself 100 times while walking along a California beach years ago after a breakup. Somehow, it just made me feel better and helped me get to the other side."

0: What a great pick. This isn't the first one that I would think of with Peter Gabriel, but I'm so glad that it's the one that they picked. His voice alone to me is so calming.
1: Yeah, the like raspiness in his voice is so lovely. I was thinking about the episode that we did with Noah a few weeks ago, where like a big theme that we talked about is how when you find your connection to nature is when you can have that reset. And we listened to this Cassandra Jenkins song that literally says, like, when you find your connection to nature, you find your connection with life. And I really felt that here, where Peter Gabriel sings to the water and is asking, can you sweep me up with you and, like, let the world keep going around me?
0: Yeah. And he talks in the song also about letting go again and how hard it is to let go, but how important that is too.
1: Yeah.
0: What an important part of the process that is if you're trying to heal. I actually I'm a big fan of the album Us that this is from. It's always, to me, sort of lived in the shadow of So, because So is such a monumental record. But to me, this is every bit as good as So. There's so many great songs on here. Another one that I think you could pick from this album is called The Blood of Eden. Features Sinead O'Connor.
1: Yeah.
0: She's actually on a couple songs, but another great pick.
1: Really beautiful.
0: What do you got, Dora?
1: So this next one, again, was another one where I was like, how did we not talk about Cat Power at all?
0: Oh, Cat Power.
1: How did we not talk about Sea of Love by Cat Power?
0: Oh, wow, yeah.
1: Or this song that Braden in Utah submitted, which is Nothing But Time. Braden said, this song is so powerful. It speaks to our younger selves, maybe inner child, and it encourages us that we have nothing but time to do what we want to do. It's sprawling, anthemic, and features vocals by Iggy Pop. Just incredible stuff. Always resets my mood and gives me hope.

0: I love how otherworldly this song starts out with the electronic. It sounds like, honestly to me, it sounds like space. And it really does transport you to another headspace.
1: Yeah. So this is from the album Sun that came out in 2012 from Cat Power. That was my number one album of the year that year. It had been a number of years since Sean Marshall had released any new original music. I think like maybe 5 or 6 years between albums. And she had gone through so much in that time. Like, I think she went bankrupt. Mm-hmm. I think she was having money problems. I think she was having a mental health crisis during that time. And she pours all of that, like exorcises all of that in this album. I thought the whole album was just incredible.
0: Yeah. You can really tell that this is just like her everything. I mean, it's a complete wash of sound, and the vocals are so dreamlike, and the way that she layers her own vocals, and then later in the song when Iggy Pop comes in, it does really feel like there are these otherworldly figures that are guiding you along the way and are bringing you through this. It's a 10-minute song. It's a very long song, and they guide you through the entire thing.
1: And the album was called Sun, in fact, because it was her rebirth. Mm-hmm. It was like the sun coming up and on a new chapter for her life. And so again, Cat Power, Nothing But Time from the album Sun that came out in 2012. I want to play one that it just has a short little note that came with it. And it's by an artist that I think a lot of people would accuse of being kind of sappy. But I make no apologies for including him and his music here because, his music was played in my house all the time when I was a kid. So it's become a part of my DNA, whether I wanted to or not. And therefore, I love him. And that is John Denver, the song Sweet Surrender. And Ed in North Carolina writes, I had just been laid off. Driving home, this song came on the radio and it changed my whole mindset.

0: I'm sorry, Dora. I'm sorry you had to see that.
1: You know, it's not the first time I have. No apologies necessary.
0: Yes, I'm blubbering again, and it's to John Denver. I get it. I know people who aren't John Denver fans.
1: No, there's no shame in the classic.
0: I love his music so much. And, oh, got to get to the chorus.

0: The voice of an angel, Dora.
1: The voice of an angel.
0: So my mom and dad loved his music, and they played it in the house all the time, and I ended up loving it as a kid. And, you know, my wife tells me all the time what an anomaly I am, because she said, you know, most kids, when they hear their parents' music, they hate it, and they do everything they can to get away from it and rebel against it. And I just like, I don't know. I loved it. I love John Denver.
1: Yeah.
0: And I always get emotional when I hear just about any song. If you want to make Robbie cry instantly, put on a John Denver song, because it instantly takes me back to childhood and everything. But also, it's just so beautiful.
1: It's so beautiful.
0: What's your relationship to John Denver at all?
1: I didn't grow up listening to John Denver's music, and I really only knew him as like John Denver, the songwriter, but I'd never really listened to any of his songs or knew him beyond Country Roads.
0: Oh, yeah. Yeah. I mean, that's, everybody knows
1: that
0: song.
1: Yeah. Yeah. But his music is so beautiful and so anthemic. And another theme that we've talked about with recent music is how comforting it is to hear another person's story of starting over and another person's journey, because you relate to them and you're able to follow their path. And that's so much of what I hear in this song.
0: I want to know what station Ed in North Carolina was listening to.
1: Yeah.
0: If this song just came on the radio. But maybe this is an older memory when this song would have popped up on the radio.
1: Yeah.
0: You know? John Denver, Sweet Surrender, from the album Back Home Again. So many of his songs, John Denver's songs, are about hitting the road and getting out and being free. You talk about being in nature, and letting go, all those sorts
1: of
0: things.
1: Vast landscapes and being able to just kind of look over it all and see it at once.
0: That album came out in 1974. We got so many picks, as always, from listeners, and more than we could ever play on this show. When we did our first show back in April, we created a playlist called Need a Reset. And we'll just add these songs and a bunch of the other listener picks all to that playlist. If you search for Need a Reset with a question mark in Spotify or Apple Music, you will find that playlist that we put together. But Dora, we've got one more that we're going to go out on, and I'll let you set it up for us.
1: Yeah, so this is, I feel like, a really great one to go out on. It's from Mary Alice in Baltimore, and the song is called Level Up, which was a new song to me, by Vienna Tang. And Mary Alice says, "This song starts most of my runs and became my sobriety theme song when I gave up drinking 5 years ago. It's a swelling, soaring, sparkling anthem of moving up and moving on.
2: So come out. You have been waiting long enough. You're done with all the talk, talk, talk, with nothing on the table."
0: We'll go out on this. Vienna Tang, Dora Levitt,
1: Robin Hilton.
0: Always awesome to hang out with you and play music.
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0: 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And from Jarl and Pamela Mohn, focusing on civil liberties, foster youth. Let's
1: go! KPBG Warrensburg, Kansas City.
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New from Widow's Peak, that's If You Change on She Rose Radio. Their new album is their seventh, called Roses. Also a new one from Biba Doobie featuring the Marias, All I Did Was Dream of You. Welcome to the She Rose Radio Hour, my friends. I'm your host, Carmel Holtz. 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You'll be helping to make this programming possible, which amplifies women's voices through song and conversations like the one that you'll hear later this hour with Yaya Bey. That's coming up in the second part of the show. Hope that you can stick around for that. Right now, getting into something new from Snail Mail. Her new album is called Ricochet. From it, here's Tractor Beam.

0: Sophie Allison, a.k.a. Soccer Mommy with Feel It All the Time, and Lindsay Jordan, a.k.a. Snail Mail with Tractor Beam. That comes from the new album Ricochet. And those two best friends are hitting the road together for a co-headlining tour in the fall. That should be amazing. I'm Carmel Holt. Don't go anywhere. This week we have Yaya Bey in the Shiro Spotlight. That's coming up after the break. Stay with us.
1: 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Chapel Roan belts an ode to drag liberation. 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
0: You're listening to She Rose, and I'm Carmel Holt. Maybe it's the Gemini in me, but I love duality. And when it comes to the arts, I feel right at home with multidisciplinary creatives, especially ones that are fiercely independent and disruptors of the status quo. So besides being a huge fan of Yaya Bey's music, which itself draws from a wide sonic palette, including R&B, hip-hop, soca, reggae, dance music, disco, soul, and jazz, I'm a huge admirer of her output as a multi-hyphenate artist and activist. She is a visual artist who has shown her collages in New York City galleries, curated art programs, as well as doing her own illustrations and visuals for her albums, and choreographed her own music videos. She's also a poet, an educator, a producer, and an outspoken political activist. And first and foremost, Yaya Bey is an incredible songwriter. She grew up in Queens, New York, as the daughter of hip-hop artist Granddaddy IU. She was already gifted with a pen at a young age and helped her father write songs. This year marks the 10th anniversary of her ambitious 2016 mostly acoustic debut 10-track EP and multimedia project, The Many Alter Egos of Treletta Brown, which included an EP, a book, and a digital collage, which were all years in the making and were inspired by feminist writer Audre Lorde's famed biomythography. And on that album, Yaya explored the multifaceted sides of Black womanhood. Since that debut, Yaya's discography has grown at a dizzying pace, and on the heels of releasing her acclaimed 2025 album, Do It Afraid, she's already returned this April with her follow-up, the excellent seventh album, Fidelity. I caught up with Yaya in Brooklyn a couple weeks ago, and I'm so thrilled to share our conversation with you as we welcome Yaya Bey as this week's Shiro in the Spotlight. Yaya, welcome to Shiro's.
4: Hi.
0: Hi. So talk to us about Fidelity.
4: I mean, I made it right after I got off the road in the fall, so like October, and I had to hand it in by December. So I was like in the studio every day for like 2 months. What do I say about Fidelity? I just knew it was right coming off of another album. And I felt in my gut I should go back and make another one. The label was like, girl, yeah. What? I think now they get it. But at first they were like, what the? Yeah. And I was like, don't worry, it's going to be great. It was supposed to be a sister album to Do It Afraid.
0: Yeah.
4: But I don't really think that is that.
0: But there's some connects. You know, there's some continuums from yeah. Do It Afraid. Like Dream Girl, the Lexapro mix.
4: In the Towns, yeah.
0: Yeah, yeah. Do you want to talk to us about either one of those tracks? I wanted to play a little clip. We'll set it up.
4: Yeah, well, I mean, the first Dream Girl and Do It Afraid is like this fantasy and like the whole idea of like being a fantasy. And then right. On Fidelity, the second Dream Girl is like, it's called the Lexapro mix and like, Lexapro is like an antidepressant.
0: Yeah, yeah.
4: And I guess it's kind of a play on like the pressure that women have to be a fantasy or to live up to some expectation and how like that will drive you into a depression. And I guess it's kind of my way of saying I'm really not up for that. That is running me into the ground. So I guess the flip side of it.

0: We just heard a clip of Dream Girl Lexapro mix from Fidelity, the new album by Yaya Bey, your seventh full-length album.
1: Yeah.
0: That's wild.
1: Yeah, I know.
0: It's been 10 years since The Many Alter Egos. Do you know that? That this is the 10th anniversary this year?
1: Yeah. Man, it's been a crazy ride trying to believe in myself to keep doing this. And I want to do this for the rest of my life. And like what that looks like has to continuously change and it has to continuously adapt. You know, when I put out The Many Alter Egos of Trilletta Brown, like it only came out on SoundCloud for a long time.
0: Yeah.
1: You know, it wasn't on streaming until 2020. And at that time, that was enough. Like SoundCloud was big enough that like you could have a whole music career just on SoundCloud. That was a time,
0: yeah.
1: You know, and I was getting press in the fader, et cetera, et cetera.
0: Yeah.
1: Now that could never happen. And you have to TikTok, you know, so just continuously trying to carve out space for myself because in some spaces, I don't check a lot of boxes. I don't fit into a lot of molds. Every album, I have to create the opportunities for myself because no one's offering them to me. Like, it looks like a lot is happening for me, but like every album, I'm building the opportunities. Even sometimes when there's photo shoots for press, like mm-hmm. they're not offering me shoots. You know, like I offer them photos. I go on and on and on. Like the big moments, I'm pulling them out of my time after time. And that's exhausting because I put a project out every year since 2019.
0: Yeah.
1: And I'm burnt out.
0: Yeah. Yeah. I get it.
1: Yeah.
0: I get it. And I was curious about your perspective as well, like controlling all of that is a positive, right? You get to kind of control the narrative. How do you build this each time so that you feel comfortable?
1: Being perceived is crazy.
0: Yeah.
1: I mean, sometimes it's fun, you know, like I work with my friends a lot. So, you know, a video shoot is fun. Photo shoots can be fun, you know. Yeah. The popularity contest of it all, it's just not for me. It's not healthy for me. And it's distracting. I'm just trying to make an album I can live with 10 years from now and yeah. be like, not cringe at it. But I, like, it's my job and my bills have to get paid. And having a music career is really expensive. So then you find yourself playing some of the game because my bills have to get paid. And then you have to have discernment to know how much of this game do I want to play? How much of this game do I have to play? How much of it is me falling for the okie doke? Like, and how much of it is me being stubborn? Like, having to discern it all. And then also having these big bills. Because I always relate it to, like, having a restaurant, you know? Like,
0: yeah.
1: You have this overhead all the time. You want to go on a tour, it costs money to go on a tour. You're not going to get that money back till after the tour. You might not get that money back. You know, like, there's constant investments, and the longer you do it, the more successful you are, the bigger the bills. And that can be scary sometimes, too. Mm-hmm. And also just trying not to let the financial pressure of it scare me into doing things I don't want to do. So it's a balance, you know?
0: That's huge. I'd love to shift to how you work, how you feel like even from Do It Afraid to Fidelity, and especially looking back to Many Alter Egos, like how you see your sonic journey having evolved.
1: It's still evolving.
0: Yeah.
1: I go to the studio and I'm just like figuring it out. Like writing, sure, you know. Like, I write songs all day. Figuring out, like, what I want my voice to sound like and what I want to do with the background vocals and do I want a trumpet player to come in? Which bass player do I need and how to configure it all? Every time I make an album, I'm kind of just, like, in discovery mode. I feel like that process is becoming easier because I'm practicing every time I make an album. I guess this is my music education, the album making process. So I figure it out as I go and it gets easier. This album I feel like I knew a lot more than I did in other albums. Like, I'd been touring longer. Touring will kick your ass, but it'll make you better in the studio. And I'd just gotten off a tour. It was a brutal tour. It was brutal.
0: What was brutal about it?
1: Everything.
0: Okay, you don't have to get into it if you don't want to.
1: You know, I was playing with some guys, and guys are ass. Men are ass. Just like, they'll beat your confidence down if you let them. And like, that was hard. It was a hard, long tour. And by the time I got to the studio, it was like, okay, I'm gonna just release. I like making albums too, so I was happy when I made this album.
0: Hey, how about hiring some women to be your band? I wonder what that would do.
1: That would be great. Yeah. That would be great. I mean, hopefully soon. I'm going on a tour in September.
0: They're out there.
1: Yeah.
0: They're just not getting hired.
1: Yeah, they're not getting a job. And in certain, depending on certain areas you go to, they're not even safe to be in the spaces sometimes to find them. Like, in D.C., I know maybe two women who play keys. You know, one woman who's a drummer. Because the spaces are male-dominated.
0: Right.
1: So, like, that's the thing, too. It's like, there might have been, like, in certain scenarios, like, say, there's an open mic or a jam session where you might be able to go find a woman bass player or a non-binary bass player. My bass player, Sweet, is not a man, and they're fantastic. Like, they're out there, you know. But keys, drums, a lot of times you go in these spaces, right? And, like, maybe there were women or non-binary folk that were in there, and then the guys ran them off, you know, or, like, it's not safe to be in the space, you know what I mean? And so then where are you going to find them? And, like, that's the thing. Like, I would have to put, like, a call out. You know, and I'm not in a place in my career where, like, I'm going to open mics. You know what I mean? It's possible for sure.
0: Yeah.
1: You know, but you got to put the work in to find that, because the spaces are not safe for women.
0: And that's why we also need to boost staffing at these venues. Crews in general need to be staffed up and getting people behind the boards that are women and gender expansive folks, you know, so that the spaces get safer and feel better. Like, I think about you leaving that tour and feeling so happy to get back to your own studio and your writing and the album. Like, that's your safe space, right?
1: Right.
0: Yeah.
1: Man, because if you get me to talking about the infrastructure, we'd be here all day.
0: Well, listen, that's what this space was built for, though. Yeah, yeah.
1: I mean, I don't know. I feel like the music industry is like America. You just have to burn it down and build something new.
0: New, yeah.
1: Because, like, every aspect of my life, there is a white man in my pocket.
0: Yeah.
1: In every aspect of my life.
0: Mm-hmm.
1: Right? Especially in, like, my career. And, I mean, if you're independent, you go through streaming services, it's a white man in your pocket. Mm-hmm. If you sign to a label, it's a white man in your pocket.
0: Yeah.
1: You touring, it's a white man in your pocket. The venues, it's a white man in your pocket. Your publishing, it's a white man in your pocket. Like, PR, the publications, it's a white man.
0: Yeah.
1: And I spent every single album campaign, like, fighting the narrative, fighting this, fighting that. Like, every time I put an album out, it's a 50-year-old white man writing about my records. What we got in common. Like, I think that is disrespectful to even assign my records. Last album campaign, Flood Magazine, they let this white man, he looked like he in an 80s rock band. Why would you do that? I mean, in every aspect, it's that. And even, like, when you talk about musicianship and you talk about playing and how safe it is for women in spaces or gender expansive folks in spaces, and then you have to go back into, like, everybody's mad there's a white man in their pocket, and, like, how that shows up, and, like, the frustration that men have in spaces. A lot of these men that are playing in these jazz clubs and these clubs, they frustrated because they're men, but they don't have the power that white men have. And that shows up in how they treat you and how much they drinking, and they drinking their frustration away. Everything just goes back to it's a white man in your pocket, and his hand is deep in your pocket. You may not even know who he is or what he looked like. My last label, if I saw the CEO walking down the street, I wouldn't even know it was him. Wow. But they eating off of me. So I don't know. The album campaigns, they just never go how I want them to. Because, like, first of all, there aren't women in the spaces. There damn sure ain't black women in the spaces. And there aren't people who are coming from where I'm coming from. So I'm just spending a whole album campaign translating, so we can never get to the meat of what's going on.
0: Right.
1: Because I gotta translate to you because you're a 45-year-old white man from Ohio. You look like Steely Dan. Like, why?
0: I'm sorry, I'm laughing.
1: Even when I get a good reviews, right? It's like so much of my music is esoteric, you know? Like the towns is about New York being gentrified. Like, you don't even know that, like, some people call New York the towns. Like, you don't even know music. Like, there's references here that, like, you had to be there, right? But even if this is not your experience, why would it ever be Steely Dan? Why would you disrespect me like that? And I think that it's frustrating because I think, one, black people are experts at white people because we have to be to survive. But white people don't know what's going on with us, especially not no 50-year-old white man. Like, I am so out of your depth. I am so out of your depth. You're delusional if you think you understand me. Not only is there a racial barrier, there is a gender barrier, there is a class barrier. And, like, the white male ego is so, like, absurd. Like, you're just like a straight old white guy. What do you know? You've been coddled your whole life, your whole existence. Every breath you breathe is provided for you and taken from someone else. I feel like this, like, white supremacist patriarchy is like, is the sky blue? No, it's green. And we all just have to say it's green, or you're going to starve, or you'll never work again, or you will not be safe. And it, like, the green sky theory, it trickles down into everything. And, like, everybody's trying to have proximity to this green sky. Mm. Where, going back to, like, in the jazz clubs, you have black men that are mad that they have the privilege of manhood but not the privilege of whiteness. And now it's hard to be in black spaces. I don't know. I have these deep conversations every time I have an album campaign, because it's like, it really is all connected, where every aspect of my life, it's like a trickle-down effect, where, like, there is a white man in everybody's pockets, and I get reminded that he the deepest in mine. And all the time, I'm like, I have joy. You know, I spend so much time, like, I'm not this downtrodden person, right? But I guess these conversations are necessary, so I end up having to have them. It's complicated, because it's like, this is not all that I am. But if you ask me about my album, then we got to talk about the music industry. And if we talk about the music industry, then we got to talk about capitalism. And we talk about capitalism, then we got to talk about white supremacist patriarchy. Then we got to, you know what I mean? And so then I missed the opportunity to say, well, you know, like, this is why I made this dance record, or this is how, you know, like the light stuff. And then every album campaign is like, I'm fun, y'all. Sure you are, girl. We've never seen you be fun. I promise I'm lots of fun, but, you know.
0: I don't even know where to go from there. I mean, it's just really, I'm so thankful that you just shared all that. And I still want to hear about you being fun, and I still want to hear about the record, because there's a lot to talk about here too, right? And they're not disconnected. Connect us. If we were going to go from what you just said into a track, what track would you take us to? What's like the first thing that comes to mind?
1: Maybe The Towns, which is a song about gentrification. For me, I'm Black, and like the thing about us is like, no matter what we're going through, we are like masters of joy, you know? Like, we're the whole reason the internet is funny, you know what I mean? And like, a lot of times it be us laughing at our pain, through our pain, despite our pain, in spite of our pain. And it doesn't consume me. I know that it's there, you know? And like, I have thoughts about it. I have lots of thoughts about it. But you don't get through nothing crying. I mean, you gotta cry. That's important. But you gotta dance through it too. You gotta laugh through it. You gotta be the full spectrum of who you are through it, you know? And like, that's why I have so many dance records on my albums. But obviously I got a lot to say. I don't know. I don't know what happened today. I just came in here and just started yapping.
0: All right, well, I'm gonna play a clip of The Towns, Bella Noche Part 2.
1: Yeah.
0: Bella Noche is a club in Baton Rouge.
1: Yes, and it's from this clip. If you can't go to

0: Tell them what we do here. That's the Towns from Yaya Bey's new album, Fidelity. She's our guest today on Shiro's, and I'm Carmel Holt. What's your favorite song on this record?
1: It switches a lot.
0: Yeah. How about today? What's your favorite?
1: Maybe The Great Migration. That was the hardest song to make.
0: How come?
1: Well, me and exactly who I work with a lot, we had like the bones of something. He had put some drums and I had found this like gospel loop, a piano loop. Mm-hmm. And that's all we had for a long time. But even then, it felt like this could be such a great record. It just took a long time to like, one, feel confident enough that I could record to it. And then from there, all of the vocal layers. And then I was like, oh, it needs trumpet. And then when it had trumpet, I was like, oh, it needs a djembe. And like, so it just took a long time to understand what the record needed. Mm-hmm. So I had that track the longest. I probably had it for as long as I was working on Do It Afraid, actually. And then eventually I was like, okay, I'm gonna build it out. And I really like it now.

0: That was The Great Migration from Yaya Bey's new album, Fidelity. If you're just joining us, she's our guest this week on She Rose. I'm Carmel Holt.
1: We do a thing to wrap up each episode called the She Rose Magic Wand, and it's about manifesting. So if you held the magic wand, Yaya Bey, first thought, best thought, first wave of the wand, you could change anything in the music industry for women, non-binary folks, queer folks, BIPOC folks, anybody who's still doesn't have an equal platform, a safe space, what would you change?
2: Everybody just make a livable wage. Everybody just have what they need. You know? That'd probably be it. You know?
1: Yeah. That's a good one. May it be so. How should we close? Let's pick one more track.
2: Oh, one more track. Oh, Cup of Water.
1: Anything you want to tell us about what this song's about?
2: Oh, Cup of Water is about duality and how you decide to see things. You know, is it half full or almost empty? The whole song is kind of written in contradictions. Mm-hmm. On a cold, cold day when the sun was out, the rain did pour, but it was still a drought. I was 1 foot in, I was 1 foot out. I walked by faith, but I was filled with doubt. Like, it just made me trying to remind myself that I have authorship of my life, even when it doesn't feel like it, and that I get to choose how I perceive things, because how I perceive it determines how I'll act on it. And I'm not always going to get my way, you know, and things aren't going to happen on the timeline that I want it always. But it's still a life worth living. On a-

0: thanks to Yaya Bey. Thank you for coming to Shiro's. This has been amazing.
1: Thank you.
0: Massive thanks once again to Yaya Bey for joining us. Her new album, Fidelity, is available now on Drink Some Water. 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
1: It's She Rose, and I'm Carmel Holt. Hannah Harding, a.k.a. Aldis Harding, just put out her 7th album called Train on the Island, and I can't stop listening to it. I'm obsessed. This song is one of my favorites from the new album. This is called One Stop.

0: A brand new one from Asnieff Korkisian, who records and performs as Bedouin. That's One Thing off of her fantastic new album, Neon Summer Skin, and new Aldous Harding as well, One Stop, from her new album, Train on the Island. That does it for this week's edition of Shiro's Radio. 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I'm Carmel Holt. Thanks for listening. Let's go!
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9: 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I'm Michael Acheson. Later this hour, a set of British post-punk tunes, and the show's second 60 minutes feature songs by two artists we've recently lost. But first, from 1972, here's the band that would ultimately evolve into the Electric Light Orchestra. It's The Move with California Man.

Eurythmics from 1988, that's I Need a Man. Before that, Paul McCartney has an excellent new album out now, but we went all the way back to 1971 for Smile Away from the LP Ram, his second release after the end of the Beatles. Speaking of the Beatles, this song was part of their live repertoire in the early days. From 1958, it's Eddie Fontaine and Nothing Shaking But the Leaves on the Trees.

0: From the album New Sensations, that's Lou Reed with The Great Defender. 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
2: 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This set features three British post-punk bands fronted by women. Sally Timms has long shared lead vocals in the Mekons with John Langford and Tom Greenhall. She sings this one from 1993. Here's Millionaire.

The band Delta 5 formed at Leeds University alongside Gang of Four and the Mekons. That was Mind Your Own Business from 1979. Before that, a band from Bristol, England, we heard Maximum Joy with Do It Today, released in 1982. Now, Sly and the Family Stone, here's Everyday People.

0: That's the revival debut of Wild Cherry. Play That Funky Music debuted on the Billboard chart 50 years ago this month and eventually reached number one in September 1976. We find Fool's Gold after the break. 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
0: 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From 1983, it's Nick Lowe. Here's Raging Eyes.

From the album Heat Treatment, that's Graham Parker with Fool's Gold. It followed one released in 1980. We heard Moon Martin with Bad News. Here's the title track to an album that recently celebrated the 25th anniversary of its release. It's Nick Acosta and Everybody Got Their Something.

0: From 1988, The Mighty Lemon Drops and Inside Out. That's it for the first hour of the show. Young, Crosby, Stills, and Nash up next. 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
0: Welcome to Hour 2 of Revival, your alternate history of music on 90.9 The Bridge. I'm Michael Acheson. This one comes from Neil Young's album Harvest. Here's Out on the Weekend.

Ani DiFranco's album Dilate came out 30 years ago last month. It includes Shameless. Before that, we heard Crosby, Stills, and Nash's demo of a song that would ultimately end up on the debut solo album by Stephen Stills. The track is called Do For The Others. Here come tracks from two artists we lost recently. Clarence Carter died on May 13th at the age of 90. This song was a top 10 hit in 1968. Here's Slip Away.

0: Saxophonist Sonny Rollins, one of the titans in the history of jazz, died on May 25th at the age of 95. In 1966, he recorded the soundtrack for the film Alfie. It included that track, titled Alfie's Theme, differently. A set of power pop up next. 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

1991 was a resurgent year for power pop. We just heard Material Issue with Valerie Loves Me, which came out in February of that year. Before that, from Matthew Sweet's album Girlfriend, released in October 91, it was I've Been Waiting. Here's a big hit from 1977. It's the Commodores and

0: From what remains her only solo studio album, that's Lauryn Hill with Everything Is Everything. 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
0: This is Revival, your alternate history of music on 90.9 The Bridge. 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From 1974, it's Dr. John. Here's What Comes Around, Goes Around.

That's Sheila E. from 1984 with Shortberry Strawcake, but it's kind of a secret Prince song. He wrote it, produced it, and played most of the instruments. Before that, a track that is explicitly Prince, we heard Controversy, released in 1981. This one appears on Wilson Pickett's album The Wicked Picket. Here's Time Is On My Side.

0: The Rolling Stones bring the show to a close with Shine a Light. This has been Revival, your alternate history of music on 90.9 The Bridge. I'm Michael Acheson. Thanks to Sarah Bradshaw, Misty Monday, Clarence Dennis, and everyone at The Bridge who works to put this show on the air. I'll be back next Sunday, 10 to noon Central Time. Until then, thanks for being part of our community here at The Bridge. Let's go!
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3: 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I'm Ana Maria Sayer. Today on the show, we're celebrating Pride Month. Chapel Roan transforms the desk into the Pink Pony Club. Lebanese band Mashru Leila plays a moving set of resistance. And Casey Musgrave stops by the Tiny Desk on a pivotal day for gay rights in America.

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0: It's Tiny Desk Radio from NPR Music. I'm Ana Maria Sayre. And this week on the show, we've got a Tiny Desk celebration of Pride Month. Coming up in a little bit, we'll have a moving set from the Lebanese band Mashru Leila. Plus, Kacey Musgraves came to the desk on a pivotal day for gay rights in America. But first, we're going to jump straight into an iconic performance by Chapel Roan from 2024. Here she is at the Tiny Desk with her anthem of queer liberation, Pink Pony Club.

0: That was Chapel Roan at the Tiny Desk with Pink Pony Club. It's the story about leaving a small town and finding belonging on stage at an LA drag club. It's really a sentiment that reflects Chapel Roan's own story. So Chapel's from a small town in southwest Missouri and began her career under her real name, Kaylee Rose. Here she is on NPR's Wait, Wait, Don't Tell Me in 2024, talking about her transformation into the persona we all know now.
1: You were performing under your own name and then you became Chapel Roan. And can you tell me why, like, who is Chapel and how is she different from that other person who I won't name?
2: I mean, Chapel is just the drag version of me, I would say.
1: Right.
2: She's quite outgoing and has no issue being loud and proud. It's quite exhausting, to be honest. So.
1: Really?
3: Who are we talking to right now? Like, who is, just so we know, who is it?
2: I'm going to say 60-40.
1: 60-40.
3: Cool.
1: So, like, what has your hometown felt about Chapel now that you've gone pretty big? I mean, you're playing Coachella, you're opening for Olivia Rodrigo. This is
2: My hometown. I was prepared to be run out of town because, I don't know, it's pretty wild what I'm bringing to the table, but it has brought out all these queer people and, like, people I've never met or seen and to come to my shows. And it's made me appreciate my hometown so much more and realize, like, oh my God, they were here this whole time. I just didn't know.
0: Let's jump back into Chapel Roan's Tiny Desk concert from that same year, 2024. Here she is with

0: That was Chapel Roan at the Tiny Desk with California, and before that, we heard Picture You. That show was produced by Stephen Thompson. Neil Tivol was the audio engineer. Up next, the Lebanese band Mashru Leila with a performance that lifts up music in the face of tragedy. 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
4: It's Tiny Desk Radio from NPR Music. I'm Ana Maria Sayer. And we should warn listeners up front that this piece includes mentions of anti-gay violence and suicide. In a little bit, we're going to hear a performance from Casey Musgraves, who came to the Tiny Desk on the day that the Supreme Court legalized same-sex marriage in America. It was a day to celebrate, and that's what we're doing on today's episode, too, celebrating Pride Month. But we also want to make space to recognize the harder moments, one of which came right as the Lebanese band Mashru Layla performed at the Tiny Desk in 2016. The band arrived the morning after the mass shooting at the Pulse nightclub in Orlando. Mashru Layla's lead singer, Hamed Sino, is openly gay, and the band had faced threats and condemnation back home in Beirut. So they reworked their set list and began the show with a song with an eerie parallel to what had just happened in Orlando.
5: This song, Maghawir, is a song that we wrote about a shooting in a club in Lebanon a couple of years ago. We don't really have mass shootings in Lebanon because that's more of a phenomenon here, I think. But the song is about that shooting and its relationship to masculinity and the way gender plays in to really sort of venerate these things. After yesterday, we figured we'd change the set list for today because we felt like this was the only thing we could sort of do.

0: That was Mashru Leila performing Maga Weir at the Tiny Desk. And here to tell us more about the band is NPR's Anastasia Siulkas, who produced that Tiny Desk and has followed them for years. Hey, Anastasia.
1: Hey there, Anna.
0: Okay, so give us a little background. What's the story of Mashru Leila, and why did you want to bring them to the Tiny Desk back in 2016?
1: So, Anna, part of my own family background is from Egypt, and I follow music from North Africa and the Middle East pretty closely. And I just loved Mashru Leila, their aesthetics, their lyrics, all of it. And they were incredibly exciting culturally, because here was a band with an openly gay lead singer performing songs that dealt with corruption and inequality, but also joy and hope and love and courage. And I thought it was really important to bring their artistic voices to the desk.
0: So the band arrives just as this horrific shooting happens at the Pulse nightclub in Orlando, which is a gay club. Do you remember the kinds of conversations you were having with the band that morning?
1: Oh, of course. We were all absolutely stunned by the parallels between what the members of the band had already seen and experienced in the Middle East, and then just what had happened just the day before in Florida. And as Hamid Sino says at the beginning of that performance, this song, Maga Weir, is about another club shooting at this club in Lebanon. But more broadly, it's also about ideas of machismo and power dynamics and gender. And of course, they were grappling all of this. And as we'll talk about, this band was talking a lot and thinking a lot about really virulent homophobia that had been directed at them. So they called me that morning and said, hey, we feel like we have to start this set with Maga Weir. And I said, yes, of course, it is the only way.
0: So you've continued to report on their career over the years. What have they been up to since then?
1: Well, unfortunately, they disbanded in 2022. They'd faced a really intense backlash, especially in countries like Egypt and Jordan, where their performances had been banned. And in 2017, they were performing at a music festival in Cairo, and a young woman there named Sara Hegazi raised a pride flag at this concert. She was arrested and tortured for that. She later fled to asylum in Canada, but in 2020, she died by suicide. And her death severely affected the band. Haik Papazian, the band's violinist, wrote a very affecting op-ed after her death for the New York Times. And he wrote, quote, in a fairer Arab future, our history books will speak of the young Egyptian woman who raised a rainbow flag at a concert in Cairo. In a more resilient future, we will rebuild our home so that everyone in the region, from Beirut to Damascus, Amman to Cairo, Tunis to Riyadh, Jerusalem to Baghdad, can be who they are unabashedly and joyously. So there was that. And aside from this intense governmental repression, Hamid Sino said the band had received tens of thousands of hate messages online. And then a couple of years later in 2022, they disbanded. I have to say, I've continued to keep an eye on their individual careers. Just a couple of years ago, I profiled a solo performance by Sino, who now just goes by the name H. Sino, at the Metropolitan Museum of Art here in New York. Their drummer, Carl Gerges, is a well-known professional architect as well as being a musician. And the other founding members have pursued really interesting musical careers. For example, one of their musicians, Firas Abu Fakhr, just won BAFTA as a film score composer really recently.
0: Okay, so I would love to hear a little bit more of this performance, but we do first have to say to listeners, if you or someone you know may be considering suicide or is in crisis, call or text 988 to reach the Suicide and Crisis Lifeline. Okay, so let's hear more from this performance from 2016. Here's Mashru Leila at the Tiny Desk. This is Kalam.

last song that we're gonna do is called Gin, and it's about basically it takes from Joseph Campbell this idea that reading into archetypes across different cultures, mythology can actually sort of deconstruct the way mythology works. So it draws comparisons between Christian mythology and Dionysian mythology, but it's also just about getting like really messed up at a bar, which is a recurrent theme on this album, but

0: That was Mashru Leila at the Tiny Desk. What we just heard was Jin and Kalam. That show was produced by Nikki Walker and Anastasia Siulkas. Thanks, Anastasia.
1: Thanks so much for having me.
0: The audio engineer was Josh Rogerson. Coming up next, Casey Musgraves. 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
1: It's Tiny Desk Radio from NPR Music. I'm Ana Maria Sayre. We're going to finish up our show today with a performance by Kacey Musgraves from the summer of 2015. So just a few hours earlier, down the street from our NPR offices, the Supreme Court had issued its opinion legalizing same-sex marriage across the United States. At the time, Musgraves had just released her second studio album and already had a reputation for bucking traditional values in her songwriting. And one of those early hits, Follow Your Arrow, seemed like the perfect song to celebrate the day.
2: But also, I just want to say that how great of a day is today. It really is. It is crazy. And if I keep talking about it, I'm going to get emotional. But my sister called me this morning ugly crying about the legalization of the gay marriage. And I just think it's insane. And so while we're here, if it's okay with y'all, I would love to do Follow Your Arrow. I think it's appropriate. Now that it's all legal, I don't have anything to sing about. But here we go anyway.

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absolutely perfect vibes in the room. That was Casey Musgraves at the Tiny Desk with Follow Your Arrow. And we're going to jump straight back in to hear more from that show in 2015. Up next, this is High Time.

that was Kacey Musgraves at the Tiny Desk in 2015 with Pageant Material. She also played High Time, Family is Family, and Late to the Party. That show was produced by Bob Boylan and Morgan Walker. Neil Tivolt was the audio engineer. And that does it for our show today. Tiny Desk Radio is produced by Noah Caldwell and Walter Ray Watson. Lars Gottrich is the series editor. Neil Tivolt is our technical director. Saraya Mohammed is executive producer, and the executive director of NPR Music is Sonali Mehta. Our theme music was composed by Kaylin Ellis. I'm Anna Maria Sayre. Thanks for listening to Tiny Desk Radio.

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Track called Rage Song into the 1 o'clock hour. What a beautiful day in Kansas City. Hopefully you're able to have those windows open at the very least, and at the most get out and enjoy it, because my goodness, what a gorgeous spring day as we get ready to really enter summer in its full glory here in just a couple weeks. Coming up, we are going to hear from Kelsey Liu, also Michigander. Right now it's Devin Gilfillian with Hold On Hourglass here on The Bridge.

0: That is a beautiful new single from Kelsey Lu. It's a track called Running to Pain, and you are listening to Kansas City's 90.9 The Bridge. That's from her brand new album, So Help Me God. And still coming up, pretty new one from Violet Grohl. We're going to hear some Massive Attack. Got J. Jerome 87 on the way, and Michigander, I'll Be Okay, taking us back to a release from last year right after this on The Bridge.
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That is music from The Cure, All I Ever Am, here on Kansas City's 90.9 The Bridge, taking it back to their 2024 release, Songs of a Lost World. And up next, it's one of the newer ones from Jack White here on The Bridge.

0: You know this song. You've been singing it your whole life.
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0: Jimmy made it immortal.
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0: you know this one too. Dolly Parton wrote it in 1973. Whitney Houston made the world cry nearly 20 years later. 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

0: Jerome 87, his brand new single Track and Field from the album The Canyon. If you haven't heard Mr. Alligator, that's a fun one too to go check out. Music from The Killers before that with Human and Still to Come. We've got a fun Jangle Pop one from Aaron Lee Tajdjian, also some JD McPherson, Biba Doobie, and Bridget Calls Me Baby coming up in the 2 o'clock hour as we continue to head into the deeper afternoon and a gorgeous day here in Kansas City. I've got some Pearl Jam right after this, keeping the music rolling on the bridge.
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That is a brand new single from Bridget Calls Me Baby. A little bit of a different sound from those guys. It's called I Can Take the Sun Out of the Sky. Welcome into the 2 o'clock hour now with the latest from Biba Doobie featuring the Marias up next on The Bridge.

0: from his brand new album, Shish, which is really an homage to Alaska, where he's originally from. Portugal, the Man with Angoon. It's a brand new single on 90.9 The Bridge. Before that, White Stripes. And coming up still, we are going to hear from Vince Staples. If you haven't heard the latest single from Vince Staples, it's a track called Cotton from the brand new, highly lauded album, Cry Baby, also of Monsters and Men. And Foles coming up as we work our way into the 2 o'clock hour. Coming up after the break, about some Metric. We are playing new music from Metric, but I'm going to take us back to their 2012 release, Synthetica, and play you the title track right after this on The Bridge.
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1: 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Can you understand?
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1: She said I'm looking like a bad man.
0: Matt Mason, June 15th at the Uptown, in support of The Bridge.
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From last year's release, All Is Love and Pain and the Mouse Parade, that is Of Monsters and Men with Ordinary Creatures. Some Dandy Warhols before that, and we'll keep it moving now with Lord and What Was That? 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

0: That is the track Chance to Bleed. It is a brand new single from Kurt Vile's Philadelphia Has Been Good to Me. Before that, The Foles, and still to come, New Constellations. We're going to hear from Michael Kiwanuka. Got the Ramones right after this on The Bridge.
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Brand new single there from New Constellations. That's a track called Hot Blooded to Green Day now. Jesus of Suburbia on Kansas City's Indie Alternative, 90.9 The Bridge.

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0: Music from Goose with Good to Be. Those guys come into town two nights in November. It's from their brand new album, Big Modern. And, you know, I've talked about this before, but they have been making some waves. They have been selling out massive venues across the country. And so two nights here in Kansas City. If you want to find out more details, we've got them at bridge909.org. I'm going to keep the music rolling with Johnny Blue Skies from Gigi Perez and She Wants Revenge coming up right after this on The Bridge. Hiring in Kansas City is evolving with more candidates and new tools shaping how organizations evaluate talent. TechConnect provides insight into qualities not always captured in resumes or interviews, including reliability, adaptability, and coachability. 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

0: You know this song. 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
2: 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Say the Joker to the thief.
0: Bob Dylan wrote it.
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0: Jimmy made it immortal.
3: And
0: you know this one too. Dolly Parton wrote it in 1973. Whitney Houston made the world cry nearly 20 years later. 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One artist hearing something in another artist's song that even the writer didn't know was there. 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

0: That's a brand new one from Modest Mouse. We also heard from Bakar with Hell and Back before that. And coming up still, about some Tom Petty. We'll get to Pulp and music from Kevin Morby as we continue to work our way a little closer to the evening on a lovely Sunday here in Kansas City. Thanks for hanging out with us. Hope you're enjoying the music discovery. We're going to take it back with The Clash. And this is Radio Clash right after this on The Bridge.
1: March 10th in Helzberg Hall, the Kauffman Center for the Performing Arts presents Pink March

That's some new music discovery from Phoenix James, a track called Hold On. How about Tom Petty up next from 2002's The Last DJ? It's the title track here on The Bridge.

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Reality awaits their brand new album. Music from The Strokes with Going Shopping into the 4 o'clock hour from his brand new album, Little Wide Open. I'm going to play you a track now from Kevin Morby. If you have not seen him perform live from this new album in the Bridge Studios, it's a gorgeous session. Very much worth going to check out at bridge909.org.

That one is just such an earworm for me. You know, it's like the perfect sitting on your porch at twilight. Like, oh, so good. Will Daly, Elisa Amador, Sometimes the Night. Before that, TV on the Radio. We also heard Kevin Morby before that with Javelin. Still to come, how about

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90.9 The Bridge with connections in Kansas City and Columbia and St. Louis. 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That's Post-Sex Nachos featuring Baylin with A Lot to Lose for that Alt-J. And coming up still, The Undertones, music from Rosa Walton. We're going to hear from Spoon and music from The Rat Boys on the way in the 5 o'clock hour. Let's keep it with The Undertones' Teenage Kicks after this, taking it back to their self-titled 1979 album.

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Genesis Owusu with Big Dog, starting off the 5 o'clock hour tonight on Kansas City's Indie Alternative 90.9 The Bridge, where we love music and we love having you here tuning into the music. I'm Bella, and I hope you got outside today. This was the first seemingly cool, maybe cool's a stretch, but not blazing hot day this summer. So of course, I hope you got to enjoy the weather while we had it today. But back to the music, I hope you get to enjoy our 5 o'clock hour rotation, where you can expect to hear artists from Eka Vandal to Brandi Carlile, Alabama Shakes to local Katie Guillen, and plenty more of yours and our favorite artists. And up next from the Rap Boys, here is Penny in the Lake.

0: New music recently released this year from Eka Vandal's latest album, Looking for People to Unfollow, also released with a very wonderful music video that was Vertical Worlds by Eka Vandal. Still to come, we have music on the way from Alabama Shakes, but up next from Brandi Carlile. Here is The Story right after this quick message of support.
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Olivia Rodrigo's Bad Idea Right on 90.9 The Bridge. And up next, here is local music from local artist Katie Guillen and Go Go Ray with Back in Kansas City.

0: 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You've been singing it your whole life.
1: 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Said the Joker to the thief.
0: Bob Dylan wrote it.
1: There's too much confusion.
0: Jimmy made it immortal.
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0: you know this one too. Dolly Parton wrote it in 1973. Whitney Houston made the world cry nearly 20 years later. Some of the most beloved songs in history weren't originals. 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One artist hearing something in another artist's song that even the writer didn't know was there. 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

from Cracker. That was Teen Angst on 90.9 The Bridge. And as we near the end of our 5 o'clock hour, you'll hear music from Milky Chance and Gaslight Anthem. But up next, from Sundays, here is Summertime.

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Freaking Out by Mitchy Gander, bringing us into the 6 o'clock hour this Sunday evening on Kansas City's indie alternative 90.9 The Bridge. Thank you for being here. I'm Bella, and I'll be tuning in with you until 10, but in our 6 o'clock hour rotation, you can expect to hear artists like Vampire Weekend to Bjork, Blanchel to Wednesday, Wet Leg to De La Soul, and plenty more of yours and our favorite artists all in just this upcoming hour. And up next, from Mitski, here is one of her latest with All Change For You.

0: You just heard local music by local artist Christopher Bruders on 90.9 The Bridge with Secret, Secret. And The Bridge is the only station where you'll hear Kansas City artists in regular rotation with your favorite national and international artists. 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

0: Danielle Nicole, Saturday, June 20th at Metalheads, in support of The Bridge. 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